Welcome to Bible Answers. Our question today reads as follows. Is Ellen White a true prophetess? How can we know? Do I have to believe in her in order to go to heaven? Didn't she make a lot of errors? Well, the Bible tells us in Revelation chapter 12 that the remnant of the seed of the woman, that is the church, will have a special gift. Let's read it. Revelation chapter 12. Verse 17. And the dragon was enraged with the woman, and he went to make war with the rest of her offspring, who keep the commandments of God and have the testimony of Jesus. Now in Revelation chapter 19, it tells us that the testimony of Jesus is the spirit of prophecy. In other words, the prophetic gift, the spirit of prophecy, is something that will be part and parcel of the remnant. Now the question is, was she a true prophet or was she not? We would have to look at the biblical criteria. What does it entail? Now this is a long study, and there is a DVD available, which is called God's Guiding Gift, which details the events and the circumstances explained. The Bible gives us a number of criteria as to how to identify a prophet. Now, when Moses wrote the first five books of the Bible, that was what the Bible consisted of, only these first five books. There was nothing else, only those first five books. And then subsequently, prophets came and added their voice to the first five books. But the Bible says to the law, which is the Torah, the first five books of the Bible, and to the testimony, if they speak not according to this word, they have no light in them. So every prophet that came after the Torah, the first five books of the Bible, has to be in harmony with what the first five books actually said. And each subsequent prophet must be in harmony with the testimony of those prophets and with the Torah, so that the whole Bible, in the end, is one testimony regarding the same thing. In fact, the whole plan of salvation is in the first five books of the Bible. And the testimony of the prophets just explained it, expanded it, and made it more accessible to the people under their given circumstances. Now, if God used the prophet to call people out of literal Egypt, Moses, won't he have a prophet to call them out of antitypical Egypt? In other words, the gathering of God's people out of the errors and falsehoods of philosophies and theologies of the world? I would believe if the type is so, then the antitype must also be like that. Now, there are certain criteria that we have in the Bible. A prophet must be in harmony with the word. A prophet must speak the truth. What is prophesied must come to fruition with a condition. Some prophecies are conditional. Take Jonah, for example. He prophesied that Nineveh would fall, that Nineveh would be destroyed, but it didn't happen because they repented. So the prophecy was conditional on repentance, and we have to bear that in mind. And then finally, there are criteria of authority. There are criteria that are also involved with the actual way in which a prophet receives visions. And there you can study the book of Daniel. Daniel tells

us what happens when a prophet goes into vision. He stops breathing. Now, not always, because he can get a dream, in which case that doesn't apply. But if he went into a public vision, then he stopped breathing. There's no breath in him. His eyes are open. And these criteria serve as an example as to what happened to the biblical prophets. And when we apply them to Ellen White, then we find that she had exactly the same criteria. Another criterion mentioned in the book of Daniel is that once they have fallen down and are in that weak state, then they are strengthened by God. And so they have a special strength, which is over and above normal strength. It's like when God strengthened Samson, he also had over and above normal strength. And if we apply that to Ellen G. White, then she too had extraordinary stamina and strength. She could hold up a Bible for hours, a large family Bible, which with her frame would have been impossible without specific strength. The physical manifestations were there just as signs to add emphasis to what is happening. The real criteria is, what did she write? What did she have to say? Was it in harmony with the Bible? When considering prophecy, we also have to look at the chronological sequence in which information is given. Some may claim that Ellen White propagated the eating of unclean foods. She rebuked a brother who was preaching that we shouldn't eat pork, and she herself said, "Bring me some oysters." Now, that is not in harmony with the scripture, but she had a lifestyle like everyone else, and she had that lifestyle before she received the health visions. Now, does it sometimes happen in the Bible that we proclaim certain issues and then God enlightens us otherwise? In the days of Hezekiah, when he was sick, Isaiah went to him and he said to him, "Set your house in order, for you shall die and not live." And then he left, and Hezekiah started pleading with the Lord. And as Isaiah was leaving, he got an instruction from the Lord, and he went back and he reversed the decision. So we always have to look at the context and the timing of prophecies before we make decisions of that nature. I suggest you pick up a book like The Desire of Ages and read through The Desire of Ages and see if it takes you to the Bible and if it enlightens what is in the Bible. If it doesn't, then put it away. There are many who claim that she plagiarized many writings. Yes, she quoted from many, many writings, but in those days there were no laws of plagiarism. And so afterwards, quotations were added. But the biblical writers did the same thing. There are whole chapters which are quoted from previous chapters in the Bible. So this is not plagiarism. This is quoting what is available from the literatures. Is it in harmony with the Word of God? That is the question we have to ask. And as to false prophecies or prophecies that did not come true, well, some of the prophecies are hard to understand, and we have to understand the biblical criteria. And when we understand them, we see that there is actual harmony. I have not found in the writings of Ellen G. White that she detracts from the Bible. Do I have to believe in her in order to go to heaven? Well, what about all the previous generations? Wouldn't they have a hard time going to heaven then? The Bible is all that we need to go to heaven. But if we have a help that will enlighten us in terms of the Bible, then we would be wise to take note of it.